0: fortunate, no matter what inner city is near you, right? Children are a byproduct of the household that they was raised in. And when it comes to quarterbacks in the NFL, it's the same thing. Cam Ward is a byproduct of the environment that he's being brought up in right now in the NFL. And hopefully for him, right? Hopefully for him, he is able to get this corrected. The moment he added the podium on Sunday, though, him and Robert Saleh, it was head-scratching to say the least. If you watched the Giants game, Cam Ward made a totally indefensible, ill-advised decision as they were trying to, march down the field in a game-winning drive. Cam Ward decided to force the football on a first and goal, man. Like, that's the thing that was tough. It was first and goal at the New York Giants 7-yard line. Cam Ward's getting ready to set up to throw a game-winning touchdown, and he made the most ill-advised decision I've ever seen. Here's Cam Ward post-game trying to justify the poor decision he made at the end.
1: I had to see it on film, see how close it was, you know, the linebacker was to me on the field. It didn't feel like I could have, but I mean, in the day, I think if I throw it higher, you know, it's a different outcome.
2: As you're going through that, is there any thought to, like, I need to live to see another play, like, not be as reckless in that situation?
1: I don't think it was reckless. I think, you know, it just wasn't a good ball at the end of the day.
0: It wasn't a good decision. The decision was reckless, Cam. That's the part with him that, like, for the life of me, I can't understand. How can you not understand what the reporter, Teron Davenport at ESPN, how could you not understand what the reporter is saying in that instance? It's first down. You should have lived to see another down. The throw wasn't reckless. The decision ultimately was reckless, Cam. And if that's the conversation that's being had in the film room, if I was Brian Daboll, I'd bang my head against the projector. I'm thinking it's like 1996. There aren't any damn projectors. But you pick up what I'm putting down, man. I would be frustrated as all get out if I had to sit there and listen to Cam Ward's ass give that BS explanation as to why he single-handedly cost his team the football game at the end of regulation. It's the Overreaction Monday here on Westwood One Sports Night. Coming up, my top overreactions for week number 3 of the NFL season next.
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0: other snaps. The way that they do, like, I give them the benefit of the doubt, but the biggest issue plaguing the Texans, man, is they don't have any balance offensively. There's a lack of toughness that this group has right now, man. And you can blame C.J. Stroud for what's happened to this point. I don't think it's a C.J. Stroud problem. I think it's an everything problem when it comes to the offensive woes of the Houston Texans. And I'm going to sound like a broken record. It all goes back to they don't have an identity. They don't have something that they're going to hang their hat on by hook or by crook through hell or high water. This is what the Houston Texans are going to be offensively. They don't have that. Until they're able to establish an identity, it's going to be more of the same. And you're going to see, you know, hella offensive inconsistencies with the Houston Texans. I am not surprised at all at how this has gone to this point. Let me not say I'm not surprised, because I am surprised. I thought David Montgomery was going to be brought in here to bring them, you know, that hammer to their offense, give them an added level of physicality, an added level of toughness. And since acquiring him, they have not run the ball worth a damn to start the year. They're one of the most ineffective run games in all of the National Football League. And as a result, they've put a lot on the right arm of C.J. Stroud. And in some instances, he's answered the bell for sure. In some instances, he's came up Kevin Hart short. So, one, they've got to get better and run the football and provide some more balance for him. And then, two, he's got to play. Look, you turn down that $50 million per year contract. You got to be somebody that elevates the talent around you, man. If I'm paying a quarterback $55, $60 million annually like C.J. Stroud is hoping to be paid, you've got to be somebody that makes everyone around you better. C.J. Stroud's not that at this point. 310-840-4910. More of your calls on your top overreactions from week three next here on Westwood One Sports Night.
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0: more than that. They're one of the best teams right now in the NFL to start the season. 310-840-4910 is how you reach us here on Westwood One Sports Night, recapping what was an electric week number three in the National Football League. Let's go to Johnny in Atlanta. Johnny, what's up?
1: What's going on in there? Hey, money, money, money. Hey, who picked Washington over Seattle? I did. Who picked the Bears over Philadelphia? I did. Let me stop lying. You know I ain't picked.
0: You know I'm lying. That's a damn shame, Johnny.
1: You know I'm lying. They are backups. Everybody who call in, they are all y'all overreacting. They did one thing, I can say they did what they supposed to do, what Cooper Rush couldn't do for Atlanta. Win one game. That's the only Washington needed them to do, win one game. And that's the only thing the Bears need to do, win one game until they real starters come back. They are backups. Stop overreacting. And my last take is, I called you last week about the Oakland Raiders and Kirko Chains. You said, oh, they ain't played nobody. Stop sleeping on my boys. Hey, I'm still heartbroken because we let them go. And he proved me. Every time they win, I feel bad. And the sad thing about it, Brock Bowers should be in Atlanta, and N'Kobe Dean should be in Atlanta, too.
0: Come on, Georgia boys. Because we're up against the final hour of power coming up on the other side. Wrapping up week number three in the NFL. It ended with an absolute stunner. I'll tell you next.
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7: Lows dip down to about 54 overnight under partly cloudy skies. Southeasterly winds 5 to 10 miles an hour. Cloudy skies with a few peaks of sun Tuesday. Highs level off around 71. Cloudy skies expected Tuesday night. Thunderstorms likely. Lows dip down to about 61. Rain showers likely Wednesday and Thursday. Right now, 59.

0: Chipotle is bringing back margaritas. And I read that and I'm like, well, this is Chipotle, like 5 minutes from me. Not even. I could go get crunk at Chipotle. Not exactly what is happening. They're bringing back margaritas, but it's a part of like a city tour. So they're going to five cities. Guess which five cities they're going to? Not Washington, D.C., which means all of the Chipotles in a radius of me, I cannot get a margarita at. Like $6 too.
1: Yeah. I mean, what? I saw the video that Chipotle released earlier. It looked great. It was a great rollout on their behalf. But man, I who the hell would trust buying alcoholic beverage, a mixed drink for that matter? It'd be different if they were selling shots. But like, could you imagine you go get a margarita from damn Chipotle, and it's 90% triple sec, 10% liquor? Like, they skip you on everything. You got to get mouthy with the people at the glass to give you a decent size of serving of protein.
0: I don't know. The Taco Bell one. The Taco Bell cantinas normally do a good job with the alcohol. Have you been to one of
1: Taco
0: those?
1: Taco Bell selling alcohol?
0: Yeah. If you go to a Taco Bell cantina, they sell alcohol. You could get a spiked whatever. Like, you want a Mountain Dew with something in it, you get a Mountain Dew with something in it.
1: I'm not a big drinker, so that won't move me anyway. But the Chipotle thing feels like it had the potential to be like this social experiment.
0: I think they've done something like this before. I can't believe that they're doing like a margarita tour, not like a breakfast tour. Could you imagine getting a breakfast

0: Burrito with Chipotle?
1: You kidding me? Now, their hours of operation, they need to open a little later. They open at like 10 a.m. It's disgusting. Who the hell's eating Chipotle at 10 o'clock in the morning? I've added at 10 o'clock in the morning.
0: At 10 o'clock in the morning. 10, I've been 10:30, but 10 is how many.
1: 10's rough.
0: Like, come on.
1: 10 is aggressive, I guess, is the best.
0: I mean, unless you work in a shift that starts at 3 a.m., listening to Westwood One Sports Night as you're driving to work. But like that'd be 10 o'clock Chipotle is pretty crazy. I mean, they're like, if we were to make a list of things that are like pretty crazy to go to, Chipotle at 10 a.m. up there, the bar at 10 a.m. up there.
1: Could you imagine the state that your stomach would be in the rest of the day? This is awful. Appreciate you, then. Thank you, Oliver Popular. Back with you all a little bit later on for another episode of Westwood One Sports Night.
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0: got to be somebody that elevates the talent around you, man. If I'm paying a quarterback $55, $60 million annually like C.J. 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C.J. 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
9: I would just prefer for this team to play their best or close to their best more often, because I don't think they played nearly their best against Philly. I don't think they played nearly their best against Minnesota. I don't think they played even close to their best against Los Angeles. Yeah, the season is young. Jordan Love missed time with an injury early, and guys have been in and out, but for the most part on offense, they've been relatively healthy. At some point, I want to see this team be a little bit more consistent and play a little bit better week to week, because at some point, you don't get to say, well, the team's really talented and they're really, really good. They just shoot themselves in the foot. Well, no, if you shoot yourself in the foot and you make a lot of mistakes, then you're not that good of a team. You're just a really talented team. I think this team needs to grow up a little bit, needs to mature a little bit, needs to execute at a little higher level, and that's fine. They're still really, really young, and there's a lot of season left.
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2: 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Shut it down. 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
7: I would just prefer for this team to play their best or close to their best more often, because I don't think they played nearly their best against Philly. I don't think they played nearly their best against Minnesota. I don't think they played even close to their best against Los Angeles. Yeah, the season is young. Jordan Love missed time with an injury early, and guys have been in and out, but for the most part on offense, they've been relatively healthy. At some point, I want to see this team be a little bit more consistent and play a little bit better week to week, because at some point, you don't get to say, well, the team's really talented and they're really, really good. They just shoot themselves in the foot. Well, no, if you shoot yourself in the foot and you make a lot of mistakes, then you're not that good of a team. You're just a really talented team. I think this team needs to grow up a little bit, needs to mature a little bit, needs to execute at a little higher level, and that's fine. They're still really, really young, and there's a lot of season left.
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14: The effects of the COVID pandemic can still be felt years later in our area, according to people who help families obtain the food they need. At a community discussion in La Crosse on food security, Jackie Anderson with the Feeding Wisconsin organization said COVID hit many families hard financially.
15: I mean, I think the biggest thing was people lost their jobs and unexpectedly. You know, I think there wasn't a lot of transition time there. And we've seen that number of people still struggling with either finding employment that was at the same pay level as what they were getting before. And we know that wages are not going up.
14: Aaron Waldhart from the Wafer Food Pantry says those who visit public pantries don't all fit into one group. The discussion on food availability was held Monday at the La Crosse Family Y. The Oktoberfest Ladies' Day Luncheon for this year featured a video tour of La Crosse's Hickson House. Kelly Krieg-Sigman from the County Historical Society spoke to the luncheon audience about contributions made to the community by Ellen Hickson, the wife of lumber baron Gideon Hickson. Kelly says Mrs. Hickson is remembered for three major community projects.
11: The first was the so-called Home for Friendless Women and Dependent Children, which went on to become the Family and Children's Center. She was also instrumental in getting free kindergarten established within the city of La Crosse.
14: And the third contribution by Ellen Hickson, protecting Granddad Bluff from becoming a rock quarry. Online jail records show that the man wanted by La Crosse police last week on firearm and drug charges is now in jail. Records show that Odell Thompson was booked into the La Crosse County Jail on Monday morning. He had fled from police during a traffic stop last Thursday on the north side of La Crosse. A milestone is Amtrak announces that its Borealis train that runs between St. Paul and Chicago, with a stop in La Crosse, has carried more than 500,000 riders since it began 2 years ago. The Borealis train runs twice daily. I'm Brad Williams.
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9: Wow. Wow. Some very concerning news. I just stumbled across something that's very, very concerning. Now, we'll get back to the Packers, who got two offensive linemen in. There's maybe a help, some reinforcements. We'll see.
10: Hey, somebody could be on their 10-minute drive right now.
9: I don't care. Badgers, huge win. Luke Fickell talking again. This guy.
10: Huge.
9: Luke Fickell, if... Listen.
10: Well,
9: if
10: did, this, you, did you see they found the kid?
9: I have the story up. Yes, okay. I have the story up. I have it on the news. Luke Fickell, if this doesn't coaching thing doesn't work out, this dude would be perfect for talk radio. He can fill time.
10: Bring him in.
9: He can talk, and he could talk for a half an hour straight. And you're like, what the hell did this guy even just talk about? The gift of gab. I don't know if Luke Fickell has the gift of gab. I think he's got. I gotta think of something else for this. The gift of gab. Like, what does Luke Fickell have? He's got, it's the art of saying nothing while saying everything at the same time. I don't know what it is. I got to think of it.
10: Double speak?
9: Nah. Well, kind of. I don't know what it is. Well, I'll figure it out. It'll come to me. Bucks had their media day yesterday, RJ. Who's ready? Who's ready for
10: 15 wins?
9: Well, yeah. but also a Tyler Hero, face of the franchise of Milwaukee Bucks. Who's ready for Tyler Hero? If you listened to G-Unit in the early 2000s and 50 Cent, and you were a white guy, you had a certain swag and aura to you. I was one of them. Tyler Hero is that, except in 2026. It's incredible. Tyler Hero is a throwback to the white guy in high school that has a little gangsta, but from a small town. And you're like, dude, you won't get a crumb from me because I'm the mean streets of Dodgeville, baby, okay? Riding around, bumping my stock system in my Ford Escort ZX2 moonroof, midnight blue, down Main Street of Dodgeville, Wisconsin. G-Unit. But RJ, speaking of Dodgeville, something concerning.
11: Sorry, I shouldn't laugh. This is serious.
9: This hurts a little bit. This hurts. I was honored to go into the 2026 Dodgeville Athletic Hall of Fame class as the 2006 Dodgeville Girls Soccer Manager. Now, I had to go to lacrosse for Oktoberfest, and I missed the festivities. And, you know, looking here, RJ, from the Dodgeville Chronicle, of the Dodgeville Chronicle, here's the 2006 girls soccer team. There's me in the picture. And then on the field, they were introduced on Friday. Now, again, I was up. I had prior engagements, commitments to do the show up in Oktoberfest and meet with my great listeners. So here's a...
12: We'd like to start tonight recognizing the 2006 state runner-up Dodgeville High School girls soccer team.
9: Thank you.
12: This team finishes conference champs, regional champs, sectional champs. They scored 81 goals while only allowing 18.
11: That's impressive.
12: They finished 25-1 overall en route to their state runner-up.
9: Obviously, the lone loss coming to... And on the championship game here.
12: We're so grateful tonight to have many of the team members and their coaches present.
9: All right, so there's the, you know,
12: team members include.
9: Not everyone's there, but most people are there. Okay, right, you know. So during break, I was watching the video, and I was like, oh, there's so-and-so. I haven't seen them in forever, right? And then they get to the, you know, the coaches and the manager.
12: Led by coaches Brian Kosinski and Dave Treelaw. Congratulations to our 2006 WIAA State Runner-Up Girls Soccer Team.
9: Where's the acknowledgement to the managers? They did all the girls, rightfully so. Then they did. They did the coaches. Where's the?
10: Well, I didn't see either manager there.
9: Where's the acknowledgement to the managers? Where is it?
12: 2006 WIAA State Runner-Up Girls Soccer Team.
9: That's it.
12: You're also inducting three individual.
9: That's it.
10: Huh? Well, what if it was about to say three individual managers?
9: Wow. I don't even know how to take this news.
10: With a grain of salt.
9: Damn, dude.
10: I mean, you might have to go out to Dodgeville High School now and see if your name's even on the announcement.
9: I'm making a trip out to Dodgeville, and if my name better be on that placard, I'll tell you that. I have the invite, the formal invite, right? All right, there you go.
10: Otherwise, you're damn the only Dodgeville Hall of Famer.
9: We got controversy brewing in the Dodgeville High School Hall of Fame. I have the invite, I have the email, I have everything that says I'm going to be on it.
10: Maybe they only announced the people who were there, though, because you that's, said not all the girls.
9: That's true, there. That's true. They didn't announce the other girls. I'm giving them the benefit of the doubt, RJ. I will go to Dodgeville and investigate, though. We'll do an over-the-line, hard-hitting investigation. Dodgeville High School controversy. Will he manage to get on the Hall of Fame?
10: He managed.
9: He managed.
10: Not managed.
9: Okay. Okay.

0: crossing the line, you're crossing the line. The whole damn system crossing the line. Who cares? Maybe you don't understand what I'm talking about.
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5: For WIZMnews.com, I'm Brad Williams. Many community food pantries in the Midwest are seeing an increase in customers because of financial hardship and other problems. At the La Crosse Family YMCA on Monday, a group of community leaders led a public discussion about ways to reduce food insecurity among families. YMCA Community Outreach Director Jenny Meldy says the Y gets many requests to add people to their mobile market program.
6: Especially families in our school districts, and how can we partner with school districts to refer families and get them the needed resources to help them just get by a little bit extra until they can make it.
5: The Y works with the Feeding America and Feeding Wisconsin programs to help provide fresh food to hundreds of area households. A number of small businesses can't afford the heavy administrative costs or paperwork required to set up traditional workplace retirement plans. AARP Wisconsin is lobbying state lawmakers to bridge that gap with a voluntary state-facilitated IRA program for local employers. AARP Wisconsin State Director Raj Shukla explains the goal behind the proposal.
7: What we are arguing for is at the state level, creating a public retirement savings program that anyone can access. And this just allows you to take money directly from your paycheck and put it in a savings right away. It just makes it easier for people to do that.
5: On the Rick Solem Show, Shukla highlighted that the program routes money into private investment accounts, creating a personal nest egg. City Council paycheck cuts are on the agenda this week in La Crosse. It's committee week, and Matt Keel joined the Rick Solem Show to preview some of the agenda items. On Thursday, the Finance Committee could have the council voting to cut expense reimbursements. Under the proposal, the council would go from a flat $300 monthly allowance to a strict reimbursement model capped at $200 per month. Folks in La Crosse may know the Hickson House, a local historic landmark, but how much do they know about the woman of the house, Ellen Hickson? She had a major influence on the city's history, as former La Crosse Library Director Kelly Krieg-Sigmund told the audience at the Oktoberfest Ladies Day Luncheon. Krieg-Sigmund says Mrs. Hickson did much philanthropic work in La Crosse.
8: The key to my presentation today is going to be to highlight the things that she made possible. And I like to emphasize that she did all these wonderful things for the community before she could even vote for president.
5: Mrs. Hickson is credited with starting a free kindergarten in La Crosse and leading the effort to preserve Granddad Bluff. UW La Crosse women's basketball coach Moran Lanning is being recognized for her leadership on and off the court. The YWCA of La Crosse named Lanning its 2026 Empowering Women Award winner. She was nominated for her mentorship of young athletes, as well as her community work through Bubba's Fund. The charity was created in memory of her late son, Charlie, and provided AEDs to every state-licensed child care in La Crosse. I'm Brad Williams.
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10: What? RJ, why are people so upset with Jocko?
11: Because he didn't rank the Badgers and still had the Nittany Lions ranked.
10: So that's what caused Wisconsin not to get into the top 25, to be number 26, essentially?
11: No.
10: People are coming after. We love Mike Jocks. Jocko's such a great guy. He's a very nice man.
11: I think it's because he's the local vote and didn't vote for them.
10: Is it that big of a deal if Wisconsin is others receiving votes, a.k.a. 26, then not 25th? Is it that big of a deal? Does it take away the win over Penn State? Does it take away anything?
11: No.
10: What's the big... I don't get it.
11: It's honestly him... It's people looking at it and just basically being like, you cover Wisconsin, you need to vote for him.
10: I think it's people just want to be mad online.
11: Yeah, but it's... I mean, it's specifically based on you're here... And you didn't even vote for us, and you still have Penn State ranked.
10: See, Jocko's going about it wrong. Well, I don't know if he's going about it wrong or right here. And I'm going to reach out to Jocko, because he used to join us on Wednesdays And then with his schedule, and like he's a night guy, a morning guy, obviously. He's trying to sleep while we're on air. You get it.
11: Yeah.
10: But Jocko, I don't know if this is the right way, the wrong way to go about it. Everyone that's slinging just crazy, crazy obscenities at Jocko and calling him names, he's responding to them, reposting them. But he's saying, I'll pray for you. Imagine walking the earth being this ignorant and interacting with other humans like this. I'll pray for you, too. I just don't respond to the haters. You just let them yell into the abyss. I can't tell if what Jocko's doing is better than not responding or worse than not responding. He just says, I'll pray for you. I kind of like it. I like Jocko taking the high road here. Mm-hmm. Kind of.
11: I will pray for you.
10: Yeah. Yeah, Luke Fickell was meeting with the media yesterday, and we'll get to some Fickell. Fickell was talking about nothing about Jocko not voting for him, by the way. Fickell attempts to be like, hey, you got to celebrate a little bit.
11: Yeah.
10: Whoa.
11: What was going on there?
10: That was Hall and Oates saying, hey.
12: Look, you got to celebrate it. We said it after game. Like, I'm not going to be the first one to try to, you know, stop this, celebrate this thing, but just make sure that, you know, whether it was after week two when we said, hey, we can't be arrogant or delusional based on the things we got to be able to do. And that's through positives, that's through negatives. We've been preaching it since we started in January. We've been preaching it all through spring football and fall camp about how do we handle the situations? How do we continue to grow? Do we focus on a thing that is a journey?
10: Yeah, it's about the journey, RJ, not the destination. Mm-hmm. Well, actually, in college football, it's also about the destination. We're going for a bowl game.
11: But the journey
10: dictates to the destination. So when they say, you know, life is not about the, you know, the destination, it's about the journey, it's not true for college football.
11: It's like when trying to explain to somebody who, when, you know, the playoff format first started,
10: mm-hmm.
11: and Wisconsin was still saying our goal is the Rose Bowl. And it means you win the Big Ten, you win your Big Ten champion, and it sets you up to be in the college football playoff when it was fourth. Yeah. And then it's up to a committee to pick you. And somebody couldn't understand that having the goal of the Rose Bowl didn't also mean making the college football playoff. And I'm pretty sure that person still might not understand that.
10: Ooh. I forgot about phone calls. That's okay. Phone calls, hang on. I have to squeeze this break in. I'm going to see who you are out there and let you know about what we got time-wise coming up. I got into the weeds of Jocko praying for the haters and Luke Fickell being like, hey, you can celebrate. But don't get too high on the hog.
11: Only if you catch lightning in a bottle.

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7: 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I helped pass a $10 million food insecurity initiative to connect farmers with food pantries. And I voted for the deal negotiated by the governor and Republican legislative leaders. It included $600 tax rebates for couples, so folks would have more money in their pockets to buy those everyday essentials. This message was paid for by the friends of Steve Doyle, because bringing down costs and making the necessities a little more affordable are your priorities and mine.
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9: All right, welcome back in. A little shorty right here. Patience is a virtue, and it pays off for our guy G-Dub. Greg and Appleton, good morning.
10: Badgers caught lightning in the bottle, not high on the hog.
11: Lightning in the bottle, not high on the hog.
10: They won.
11: I haven't felt like that was the weekend
10: I haven't felt in a long, long time. Where my Commanders won, they pull it off.
9: Wow.
10: And then the Badgers pull it off.
9: Wow.
10: It's a great feeling, but it's like,

0: Is it sustainable?
1: Yeah. Is it sustainable? And is it kind of like, cool, we got it. We did it. And people, this whole Mike Jock story, who legitimately thinks, I'm not throwing water on the fire of the Badgers by any means, but great victory. But do we really think they're top 25? No. Hmm. Anybody that does, please call in. I'd like to hear why they should be top 25.
2: Alcoholism. Blind allegiance. I'm not sure. I don't know.
1: Do you guys think they're top 25?
2: I think they're 26th.
3: Yeah, I'm good with 26.
1: 26? Yeah, okay. 26. All right. All right, top 30. yeah, so former Badgers. So I was telling you off air here. I spent $350 on a Leo Chanel jersey. This is how my season's gone. Mm-hmm. And 3 weeks in, he breaks his neck.
2: Yeah, that's
1: and
2: tough.
1: He's got all. Horrible, man. Like, you feel for the guy. Awesome dude. I buy a Tyler Biotis jersey last year. Mm-hmm. They get rid of him. $350. I spent $700 on jerseys, and they're not even playing.
2: What did you do with Jaden Daniels? Did you have a Jaden Daniels, like, plush toy or something? No? Okay.
1: Plush toy. Oh, my God. He may play. He may play this weekend.
2: Oh.
1: Yeah.
2: Okay. All right. Those comments from his mom really got him healed up. Okay, let's go.
1: Yeah. Then I'm watching YouTube this morning, mm-hmm. and this story must have got covered up when he got drafted. His elbows. Now they're showing pictures of his throwing elbow that was doing the same thing when he was at LSU.
3: Yeah, I don't remember hearing that beforehand.
2: Gina, we got about a minute left, buddy.
1: Yep. Hey, that's it. That's all I got for you, fellas.
2: Hey, did you buy
1: me in the bottle?
2: Did you buy any Packers gear? Like, can you explain the Packers and their woes then? With they just suck.
1: Here's one thing I'm not going to do. I ain't going to talk anything about the Brewers. I'm not going to, not a damn word. Okay. I ain't saying anything.
2: Okay,
1: the way my season's going, like, I'm you know what? Best of luck. That's all I'm going to say.
2: T-Dub, you're a treasure and a treat.
1: Treasure and a treat. Lightning in a bottle.
2: See you, brother. Much love, G-Dub.
3: HTTC.
2: Yeah, hail to the Commanders. Just this good. Wow, if you're a former Badger and you played for the Commanders, G-Dub will buy some of your gear. It doesn't go well for you. Okay. All right, RJ, we got to get, speaking of the Badgers, Luke Fickell, the gift of gab something, the gift of blah, blah, blah. We'll do that on the way. And the one Badger fan in a sea of Nittany Lions, Penn State white, he says, not today. His story, too.
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7: For WIZMnews.com, I'm Brad Williams. Many community food pantries in the Midwest are seeing an increase in customers because of financial hardship and other problems. At the La Crosse Family YMCA on Monday, a group of community leaders led a public discussion about ways to reduce food insecurity among families. YMCA Community Outreach Director Jenny Meldy says the Y gets many requests to add people to their mobile market program.
8: Especially families in our school districts, and how can we partner with school districts to refer families and get them the needed resources to help them just get by a little bit extra until they can make it.
7: The Y works with the Feeding America and Feeding Wisconsin programs to help provide fresh food to hundreds of area households. A number of small businesses can't afford the heavy administrative costs or paperwork required to set up traditional workplace retirement plans. AARP Wisconsin is lobbying state lawmakers to bridge that gap with a voluntary state-facilitated IRA program for local employers. AARP Wisconsin State Director Raj Shukla explains the goal behind the proposal.
9: What we are arguing for is at the state level, creating a public retirement savings program that anyone can access. And this just allows you to take money directly from your paycheck and put it in a savings right away. It just makes it easier for people to do that.
7: On the Rick Solem Show, Shukla highlighted that the program routes money into private investment accounts, creating a personal nest egg. UW La Crosse women's basketball coach Moran Lanning is being recognized for her leadership on and off the court. the YWCA of La Crosse named Lanning its 2026 Empowering Women Award winner. She was nominated for her mentorship of young athletes, as well as her community work through Bubba's Fund. The charity was created in memory of her late son, Charlie, and provided AEDs to every state-licensed child care in La Crosse. I'm Brad Williams.
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9: For WIZMnews.com, I'm Brad Williams. City leaders in La Crosse are looking at every line item as they work to get under budget for next year. A resolution sponsored by Mayor Shaundell Washington Spivey heading to this week's Finance and Personnel Committee meeting would replace the current $300 monthly fixed stipend for council members with a documented reimbursement cap. Mac Keel pointed out on the Rick Solem show that while council expenses have seen minor tweaks in the past, this is a much bigger operational shift.
10: Well, and that's the thing is, like, we are over budget. So how do we cut? And the council line is something that necessarily, it's been, like, trimmed here and there. I remember supplies went down a little one year and little things like that.
9: The council would now have to submit expenses up to $200 a month if the resolution passes. The effects of the COVID pandemic can still be felt years later in our area, according to people who help families obtain the food they need. At a community discussion in La Crosse on food security, Jackie Anderson with the Feeding Wisconsin organization said COVID hit many families hard financially.
11: I mean, I think the biggest thing was people lost their jobs and unexpectedly. You know, I think there wasn't a lot of transition time there. And we've seen that number of people still struggling with either finding employment that was at the same pay level as what they were getting before. And we know that wages are not going up.
9: Aaron Waldhart from the Wafer Food Pantry says those who visit public pantries don't all fit into one group. The discussion on food availability was held Monday at the La Crosse Family Y. The Oktoberfest Ladies' Day Luncheon for this year featured a video tour of La Crosse's Hickson House. Kelly Krieg-Sigman from the County Historical Society spoke to the luncheon audience about contributions made to the community by Ellen Hickson, the wife of lumber baron Gideon Hickson. Kelly says Mrs. Hickson is remembered for three major community projects.
12: The first was the so-called Home for Friendless Women and Dependent Children, which went on to become the Family and Children's Center. She was also instrumental in getting free kindergarten established within the city of La Crosse.
9: And the third contribution by Ellen Hickson, protecting Granddad Bluff from becoming a rock quarry. Online jail records show that the man wanted by La Crosse police last week on firearm and drug charges is now in jail. Records show that Odell Thompson was booked into the La Crosse County Jail on Monday morning and may have a court appearance on Tuesday. He had fled from police during a traffic stop last Thursday on the north side of La Crosse. A milestone is Amtrak announces that its Borealis train that runs between St. Paul and Chicago with a stop in La Crosse has carried more than 500,000 riders since it began 2 years ago. Minnesota Transportation Commissioner Nancy Dobenberger said that Amtrak plans to add a fourth passenger car to the service in the next few weeks. For WIZM, I'm Brad Williams.
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13: Speaking of friends of the show, I reached out to Samantha Burrito, a.k.a. Savannah Brito, our chief meteorologist. She was at the Bears game last night. She is a Bears fan, sadly. Mm. Bears do find a way to win. Well, I mean, they didn't find a way. They just did it. 27-7 over the Eagles. Case Keenum, 3 touchdowns to help the Bears move to 2-1 without Caleb Miami Hoots Williams.
14: Your fingers are going to hurt.
13: Why? Because he's holding a too hot of a matcha tea?
14: Yeah.
13: No, but this guy was on the news about his experience. And RJ's like, hey, did you get the story? Like, yeah, I got it. RJ and me on the same wavelength. Take a listen to the fan, Devin Silver, who was the lone Badger fan in a sea of not-so-happy Valley fans.
15: I have a white J.J. Watt jersey that I could have worn. But I was like, if I wear the red, I'm going to, like, it's not like I was, like, trying to gain attention or anything like that. It was just, I thought that would be the best way to support my team, is to, like, really stand out like that.
16: So did you get heckled like crazy? Like, what was the experience up there?
15: It was, let's just say it was a very hostile environment to be an away fan at. I did not feel welcomed at all. Let's just say that.
17: I did not feel well. Hey, just putting it out there.
13: Well, it's one guy in his Cardinals, Badgers, Red, surrounded by what, like 300 Penn State fans? You're the only Badger fan. They're surrounded by what I assume is obnoxious and drunk 20 to 22-year-olds. I don't think it would be the most pleasant environment, but you know it would be great? Having to sit through that entire game, even with your team down 17-0, probably just taking the slings and the arrows and the insults and everything from all those jabronis sitting around you. Mm-hmm. But they say, he who laughs last laughs best. And that guy, Devin Silver, must have just been laughing his ass off when that clock hit zero.
17: He did it.
13: And everyone else around him stunned in silence. Wow. Yeah, I saw that story. I was like, this is funny.
17: It's really funny. Cool that they found the guy.
13: It's really cool they found him.
17: Because he was on every post in the nation about the game.
13: Oh, that picture can go up there in just for some infamy and others famously, you know? It reminds me of that one picture where everyone's doing a certain salute and some guy's sitting there not doing it. Do you know what picture I'm talking about? There's everyone during a certain world war is sitting there doing a salute.
17: Oh, yeah, yeah.
13: And there's one guy that says, I don't think so.
17: And I'm not doing this.
13: No. That's what it reminds me of. Maybe unfair to the fans there at Happy Valley, but that's what the photo reminds me of. It's the one guy that stood up and said, no, I don't think I will.
17: No.
13: No. Not happening.
17: You will root for Penn State.
13: No.
17: No. No, I don't think I will.
13: Do you think he knew when he bought the ticket what he was getting into?
17: Like, because they showed a picture with him and his family, I believe.
13: Mm-hmm.
17: Also, and it looks like his brother might be a Penn State student. So I think he's with his brother in the Penn State student section. So I'm going to say yes.
18: Yeah, he said, quote, I wasn't going to try to antagonize them.
13: Oops.
18: Yeah. I feel like that's not the Badger way at all. Listen,
13: if you're the only one with no backup, yeah, you're not going to say anything.
18: Yeah, you're not antagonizing them.
13: Yeah, that's just not happening.
18: No.
13: Now, if you had a whole crew with you, you're damn right you're saying stuff.
18: Correct, especially if your team wins.
13: especially if possibly some of your friends are just big dudes who nobody's going to F with.
18: Correct.
13: Then you just don't go to the bathroom by yourself.
18: RJ, you've had things thrown at you at college football games. Batteries, right?
13: No.
18: No?
13: No.
18: Oh,
13: snowballs.
18: Oh, okay. I thought you were it was racial epithet slurred.
13: Yes,
18: thrown your way. That was thrown your way.
13: That was in Iowa.
18: Was thrown your way.
13: That happened to me in Iowa.
18: And you're like, that doesn't even make sense.
13: Yeah, no. What did you just say? What you just said makes no sense at all. And then somebody in the stands almost got in a fight with the guy who was yelling at me. So, hey, all right. Woohoo! How can you not be romantic about college football?
18: Michigan State, Saturday, Camp Randall. We'll come right back.

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11: I've always wondered of how it will all end for me, RJ.
12: Oh, okay.
11: Not in my life, but one day it will end.
12: Yeah.
11: For Over the Line. On the air, anyways. Radio is a crazy business. There will be a day where either I have had enough and step away, which probably won't happen, or the Axeman will come for me.
12: Yeah.
11: And in radio, you never get to say goodbye. You never get a final adios.
12: Correct.
11: Arrivederci.
12: Even the good ones.
11: You just are gone. Like, you never were there to begin with. So that's kind of like the world in professional sports, too. When you're a manager or a coach, you're just adios, sayonara. Don't let the door hit you where the good Lord split you. Except when it comes to the Seattle Mariners. I saw this yesterday.
12: Oh, yeah.
11: This is crazy. I can't believe this has happened. If given the opportunity, I would love to be able to have a send-off on air to my listeners if I ever got fired. It will never happen because of, oh my gosh, what is this guy potentially going to say? I would go fire and brimstone. I would crash out hard. But Seattle Mariners manager Dan Wilson, he personally broke the news to his team and then to the media that he was fired.
12: Mm-hmm.
11: Now, when Mike McCarthy was fired, he was fired, obviously. He was called in.

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11: 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Many community food pantries in the Midwest are seeing an increase in customers because of financial hardship and other problems. At the La Crosse Family YMCA on Monday, a group of community leaders led a public discussion about ways to reduce food insecurity among families. YMCA Community Outreach Director Jenny Meldy says the Y gets many requests to add people to their mobile market program.
12: Especially families in our school districts, and how can we partner with school districts to refer families and get them the needed resources to help them just get by a little bit extra until they can make it.
11: The Y works with the Feeding America and Feeding Wisconsin programs to help provide fresh food to hundreds of area households. A number of small businesses can't afford the heavy administrative costs or paperwork required to set up traditional workplace retirement plans. AARP Wisconsin is lobbying state lawmakers to bridge that gap with a voluntary state-facilitated IRA program for local employers. AARP Wisconsin State Director Raj Shukla explains the goal behind the proposal.
13: What we are arguing for is at the state level, creating a public retirement savings program that anyone can access. And this just allows you to take money directly from your paycheck and put it in a savings right away. It just makes it easier for people to do that.
11: On the Rick Solem Show, Shukla highlighted that the program routes money into private investment accounts, creating a personal nest egg. City Council paycheck cuts are on the agenda this week in La Crosse. It's committee week, and Matt Keel joined the Rick Solem Show to preview some of the agenda items. On Thursday, the Finance Committee could have the council voting to cut expense reimbursements. Under the proposal, the council would go from a flat $300 monthly allowance to a strict reimbursement model capped at $200 per month. Folks in La Crosse may know the Hickson House, a local historic landmark, but how much do they know about the woman of the house, Ellen Hickson? She had a major influence on the city's history, as former La Crosse Library Director Kelly Krieg-Sigmund told the audience at the Oktoberfest Ladies' Day Luncheon. Craig Sigmund says Mrs. Hickson did much philanthropic work in La Crosse.
0: The key to my presentation today is going to be to highlight the things that she made possible. And I like to emphasize that she did all these wonderful things for the community before she could even vote for president.
11: Mrs. Hickson is credited with starting a free kindergarten in La Crosse and leading the effort to preserve Grandad Bluff. UW La Crosse women's basketball coach Moran Lanning is being recognized for her leadership on and off the court. The YWCA of La Crosse named Lanning its 2026 Empowering Women Award winner. She was nominated for her mentorship of young athletes, as well as her community work through Bubba's Fund. The charity was created in memory of her late son, Charlie, and provided AEDs to every state-licensed child care in La Crosse. I'm Brad Williams.
2: Where Wisconsin sports live. 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
1: Six. Aaron Rodgers, four times. David Bakhtiari, twice. Devonta Adams, twice. Clay Matthews, Josh Sitton, Corey Linsley. Out of 121 total picks, Ted got 11 all-pro seasons. For Gutekunst, he is 0 for 80. Got a couple Pro Bowlers. Rashawn Gary, Keyshawn Nixon. Alternates. Oh, man. That's funny. I miss you, Aaron Rodgers. I miss you, Ted Thompson. I miss you, Mike McCarthy. I do. Tough scene. But nevertheless, we soldier on. I'm going to hate watch. Hate watch. Sit down and just seethe as you stare at the television. Hell. You've seen Browns fans do it their whole lives. You've seen the Jaguars fans. I mean, they got more to cheer for now. You've seen, you know, Lions.

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Bucks had their media day yesterday. There was a time in the early 2000s, the early O's, and all the way like 2000 until, man, probably like 2010s, where if you were a white guy from a small town, you had a little extra swag to you. You know, you had a little saggier shorts, maybe a fitted hat, flat brim, maybe some and one shoes, or at least you watched an and one mixtape, and maybe some Stephen Marbury shoes from Stephen Berry's. Like, you had a little extra swag to you. And that kind of early 2000s

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15: I'm here with your Rome Report, picking up on an Expos that I thumbed out this morning. Sitting at the end of September, who knew UCLA would be the best football story in this town? I don't care that they just destroyed meaningless Maryland. They're 4-0, and they went from their worst head coaching hire ever to their best. Seriously, is there any USC fan in this town who wouldn't rather have Bob Chesney than Lincoln Riley after Riley and USC disgraced themselves in the Coliseum against Oregon? I think Chesney has done more in the last 4 weeks at UCLA than Riley has done in the last 4 years at USC. And the Rams may have choked away that game in Denver to drop to 1-2, but I still have faith they'll get squared away when they get Puka Nacua and Myles Garrett back. And how is Jim Harbaugh's alleged Super Bowl contender 0-3? And how did Mike McDaniel go from being the best thing that ever happened to Justin Herbert to one of the worst? In the meantime, just go ahead and put some respect on LA's new big dog, Bob Chesney. I'm Jim Rohn.
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2: Well, the Packers going to be on the practice field tomorrow as they get ready to head to Tampa Bay to face the Bucs on Sunday. They will do so with the remnants of last Thursday's ugly showing against the Falcons still fresh in their minds and the minds of fans. That's okay with safety Xavier McKinney.
3: We're not going to forget about it, but we're definitely going to learn from it. We got to learn from it. So just like we did today, find ways where we can improve and be better as a team.
2: Packers

0: Raiders working with some new pieces on the offensive line as they signed veteran guard Laken Tomlinson to their active roster and added veteran tackle Mekhi Becton to their practice squad. Tomlinson was signed off the Cowboys practice squad. He was asked how he can help a line that has struggled mightily here in the first 3 weeks of the season.
1: Obviously, going into year 12, I've played a lot of ball, and I feel like, you know, I still got a lot left in the tank, so I feel like I can bring a lot to the team.
0: Tampa Bay going to be without quarterback Baker Mayfield as he dislocated the thumb on his throwing hand. Rookie Jalen Daniels out of Kansas going to get the start in his place. Turn to the Badgers. They will host Michigan State on Saturday at Camp Randall Stadium. Wisconsin coming off a huge win at number 13 Penn State. The Spartans got blown up by Nebraska.
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0: Well, game one of the Cubs and Padres series is tonight out in San Diego. The best of three series will determine which team will come to Milwaukee this weekend for the National League Divisional Series. And the Bucs are opening up training camp today for the first time without Giannis Antetokounmpo since 2012. With this Wisconsin Sports Zone Network update, I'm Zach Heilprin.

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2: Well, the Packers going to be on the practice field tomorrow as they get ready to head to Tampa Bay to face the Bucs on Sunday. They will do so with the remnants of last Thursday's ugly showing against the Falcons still fresh in their minds and the minds of fans. That's okay with safety Xavier McKinney.
3: We're not going to forget about it, but we're definitely going to learn from it. We got to learn from it. So just like we did today, find ways where we can improve and be better as a team.
2: Packers working with some new pieces on the offensive line as they signed veteran guard Lakin Tomlinson to their active roster and added veteran tackle Mekhi Becton to their practice squad. Tomlinson was signed off the Cowboys practice squad. He was asked how he can help a line that has struggled mightily here in the first 3 weeks of the season.
4: Obviously, going into year 12, I played a lot of ball, and I feel like, you know, I still got a lot left in the tank. So I feel like I can bring a lot to the team.
2: Tampa Bay going to be without quarterback Baker Mayfield as he dislocated the thumb on his throwing hand. Rookie Jalen Daniels out of Kansas going to get the start in his place. Turn to the Badgers. They will host Michigan State on Saturday at Camp Randall Stadium. Wisconsin coming off a huge win

0: At number 13, Penn State, the Spartans got blown up by Nebraska.
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0: Well, game one of the Cubs and Padres series is tonight out in San Diego. The best of three series will determine which team will come to Milwaukee this weekend for the National League Divisional Series. And the Bucks are opening up training camp today for the first time without Giannis Antetokounmpo since 2012. With this Wisconsin Sports Zone Network update, I'm Zach Heilprin.

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into our second hour. It is the Jim Rome Show, which is presented by FanDuel. Appreciate my pals at FanDuel. All right, so I mentioned I had two big NFL names, and that's one of them, Jonathan Vilma. Great job by him. My thanks to Fox and Jonathan Vilma for making that happen. Steve Atwater is coming up next. All fired up about that. All right, so let me start hour number two. Let's just jump right into it. I mentioned you may not be ready for it, but, well, nobody really is, but nobody really wants to think about it yet, but it doesn't matter because yesterday the NBA had its big media day nonetheless. And after one day, I have to admit, I already have LeGramps fatigue. I'm already LeCapped out. And the season doesn't even start for a month. Now, I will admit this much. Seeing this guy in Sixer blue is jarring. And it's hilarious. Like, it's actually real. LeBron is actually on the Sixers. And for some reason, I mean, even he doesn't seem completely sure what the reason is. For some reason, he is. But even he seems unsure as to what that reason is. Because he had to take time to remind the Philly media that actually, he

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6: Well, Wisconsin's going to host Michigan State at Camp Randall Stadium on Saturday for the first time since 2019. They will do so off the biggest win of the Luke Fickell era, a 17-point comeback win over then number 13 Penn State. And for the first time, they're having to deal with prosperity instead of disappointment. Fickell says he and his staff, well aware, have hammered home the message.
7: And this is just another opportunity for us to kind of reiterate some of that about what this journey looks like and how you got to be able to continue to do the things you do and believe in the things you believe in and be who you want to be, regardless of having an incredible game and having excitements like that and maybe even some people talking about you a little bit different, but the maturity is going to be tested.
6: Wisconsin, a 10-point favorite in the game. Kick on Saturday is at 11:30. Turning to the Packers, they're getting ready for their trip to Tampa Bay on Sunday. Green Bay will not have to face Bucs starter Baker Mayfield. That's after he dislocated his thumb on his throwing hand on Sunday. Means a rookie undrafted free agent Jalen Daniels is going to be at quarterback. Packers could also look a little different with the additions of offensive lineman Laken Tomlinson to the active roster and Mekhi Becton to the practice squad. Meanwhile, the team's game against the Bears next Sunday has been moved from 3:25 to noon.
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6: Well, all eyes going to be on San Diego tonight as the Brewers await their opponent in the National League Divisional Series. It's where the Padres and the Cubs will match up in the first game of a best-of-three series to determine who will come to Milwaukee this weekend. With this Wisconsin Sports Zone Network update, I'm Zach Heil-Prin. 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Meanwhile, the team's game against the Bears next Sunday has been moved from 3:25 to noon.
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6: Well, all eyes going to be on San Diego tonight as the Brewers await their opponent in the National League Divisional Series. It's where the Padres and the Cubs will match up in the first game of a best-of-three series to determine who will come to Milwaukee this weekend. With this Wisconsin Sports Zone Network update, I'm Zach Heil-Prin.
9: Ace Keenum, 24 of 34, 147 yards, 2 touchdowns. No picks. Now, got a couple lucky on a couple throws that Quinyon Mitchell could have taken to the house, but that's life in the National Football League. That's life. If you had told me or anybody else before the game last night, the Bears will average 3.7 yards per carry, I would have told you the Eagles win going away. And the Bears won going away. Incredible. Incredible from Ben Johnson. What a performance. What a game plan. He orchestrating this offensive symphony like a maestro. What a job last night by Ben Johnson.
10: Man, that was a bad taste in our mouth last week, wasn't it? And yeah, what did you do? You went right back to work. Great week of preparation, and here we are. That's what good teams do. They get punched in the mouth, and they come back out, and they respond the right way.
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1: No, you're doing fall things. Watch a show over the garden wall. I don't know where you can stream it. Probably on Hulu would be my guess. I feel like last year when I watched it, it was on Hulu. But if you've never watched Over the Garden Wall, I would recommend. So, little travel. Shout out to Iowa. I love Iowa. I love the album Ram. I don't know why. I like the album Ram. And, watch Over the Garden Wall. Over the Garden Wall is a cool show. A little trippy. Very seasonal. Very fun. It's good songs. Very whimsical. Just let your hair down a little bit. Watch that show. I recommend it, especially this time of year. Mike Clemens, 535. We will talk Brewers next after Zach Heilprin, our sports director, gets you updated with the latest in Wisconsin sports. Be right back.

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1: First big win we get to discuss with Jesse Temple from Badger Connect this season in the Bill Michaels Huddle tomorrow night as well. So a lot to look forward to tomorrow. Enjoy the baseball tonight. Thanks for listening, always.

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0: MGM Tonight with Pat Boyle and Brad Evans returns now.
1: All righty, welcome on back. BetMGM Tonight, Westwood One Sports. He's Brad, I'm Pat. Phone number to join, 310-840-4910. Let's get right back into the segment we were doing just previously called Sound Off. Let's get producer Brandon Combs back into the mix, and let's hear the best sound from the sporting world here over the last 24 to 48 hours. Combs, what else you got?
2: Well, we all saw what Case Keenum did last night to the Philadelphia Eagles, and boy, did I enjoy it thoroughly. But there are other people that enjoyed it thoroughly as well. The Haw and Peyton Show. Jared Peyton, son of Bears great, the greatest running back of all time, Walter Peyton, had this implore to Ben Johnson.
3: Ben Johnson, if you're listening to this show, which you probably are, I need you to do something for me. I need you to understand that don't overthink this at all. Don't overthink this. Case Keenum needs to be the starter against the Jets. Let's not kill the vibes here. Don't overthink this at all. He executed the game plan perfectly yesterday. He also shows you that he is capable to, when pressure is coming, to be able to dissect that and throw the ball and distribute it to where it needs to go. Tyson Bagent is a great number two, and at some point you might need to break the glass. Give him a full week of practice. Keep it where it is. Keep Case Keenum underneath center. Don't roll the credits. We don't want to roll the credits. I want to keep this movie going.
1: That's
2: Brad, what's your take?
1: Yeah, it's good stuff. Brad, what do you got?
4: He's 10,000% correct. Again, I already said this earlier in the show, just ride the damn hot hand. I mean, he was largely efficient. He was largely perfect. There was no gripes. There were no issues at all with what Case Keenum did last night, and that's what you're going to get from a guy with 67 starts now under his belt at 38 years old. Experience matters. It pays, it often wins, and if you turn over the keys to Tyson Bagent, there's a really good chance he is going to drive that car off the cliff. The Bears need every single win. The Jets are no pushover. That's a much-improved defense. Keep Case Keenum at the controls, and chances are you're going to score another dub.
1: Yeah, this is a no-brainer to me. I don't even think there's a remote possibility that Ben Johnson should go to Tyson Bagent. Combs, do we have a time to play one more here, or have we run out of time?
2: We have time to play one more here. Let's go ahead and listen to what Case Keenum had to say about PFF.
5: God, no sacks tonight, right? But it was a penalty, right? It didn't count. That's right. So PFF may count those, I guess, but.
1: That's good. I love that. Yeah, I hate PFF because, again, I'll say it till I'm dead. The fact that the Chiefs beat the Raiders last year was at 31-0. Mahomes threw for like 300 yards and two touchdowns, and Geno Smith threw for like 50 yards, and the Raiders had two first downs, and they had Geno Smith graded higher than Mahomes. Lost all credibility forever with me. I don't pay a single thing of attention to what they have to say. So thank you, Case Keenum, for jumping on board.
4: Yeah, the grades are just so off the rocker. It's downright hilarious. Case Keenum joining the cause. Completely agree with his point of view. There are some great advanced analytics sites that are out there. I encourage you to go elsewhere and pay no attention to arbitrary grades issued by PFF.
1: All right, very good. Combs, great job. Lee, great job squeezing that last one in there. We will take a short break. Astros, not dead yet. They've got a big chance for a big inning here. We'll keep you posted. Plus, the Red Sox-Yankees watch party will begin. I'll be sweating bullets, and we'll talk more football with contender or pretender coming up next. He's Brad Evans.
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13: 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I helped pass a $10 million food insecurity initiative to connect farmers with food pantries. And I voted for the deal negotiated by the governor and Republican legislative leaders. It included $600 tax rebates for couples, so folks would have more money in their pockets to buy those everyday essentials. 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